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Good afternoon. It's PDC Darts Thursday. It's a hive of activity out in our general office area. Four of the PDC Tour professionals have arrived in the building. Well, they were due at 12, so I'd imagine they're a very timely bunch, very professionally run outfit. So in studio in about 15 minutes, James Wade, great man. Boy, he's had a tumultuous life and darting career, but so good to have him back in New Zealand. He'll be, as long as things run to clockwork, about 12:15. And Gian van Veen, world number two, darted, the young Dutchman, nicknamed Giant. And it's the first time I've ever meeting him in person. I understand he's about 6'5". He'd look down on the dartboard, wouldn't he? He can just loft it and use gravity. A very good player, young man. So looking forward to catching up with them in the first hour. As I say, if you want to call now, because we'll have the phone lines open for the first 10 minutes, then we'll take a break and talk to the great, the machine, James Wade. Tony Johnson, 1 o'clock. Why not? Speculation, Richie Moringa to South Africa. That's what we're hearing. And we'll talk about the teams that have been named for this game on Saturday. Have they been named for Saturday yet, the Bull? No, they haven't. It'll be tomorrow, maybe. And a look to the first test with TJ Thad Taylor at about 25 past one. And after Thad, we're going to talk to Dylan McCulloch, who's just won a World Cup triathlon event in Paraguay. And what a story this man's had. Had about 18 months, 2 years out, with injuries, spinal injuries, Achilles injuries, and he's had a couple of wins on the Asian triathlon tour and then a World Cup event at Paraguay. And I think he won a World Cup event in 2024, I think I'm right in saying. So we'll catch up with him. He's just arrived back in New Zealand off the back of that victory. Blake Ashford, we'll get one of these every game multis.

0: fans. So mm. they're there to watch the darts, not so much dictate what can happen in the games. Because some of the crowds can make a difference on what players are doing, you know, and that's part of the game now. That's the modern game. It's a bit sad in some ways, but you know that's the way the modern game is, and that's where it's going. But the World Match Play is still quite a traditional crowd. You know, they keep quiet most of the time for the important bits, and that's why some of the standard as a whole in that tournament's really good.
1: Mm. How do you deal with the crowds? And I think the one that was probably had to battle bad reputation for a long time was Gerwyn Price a few years ago.
0: Yeah.
1: Roundly booed, no matter what he did, just roundly booed. That's got to affect. And you get booed.
0: Yeah, I think
1: MVG gets booed.
0: I think I was the first one to have it bad. Mm. I think I was, like the bad, because it was continuous for about a year and a half for a past relationship and stuff like that. That's what made it really bad for me. Mm. And with Gezi, you can't help Gezi sometimes. He's the nicest bloke in darts, which is one of the nicest guys in darts, which is unfortunate that people don't realise.
1: Yeah, they don't.
0: But then you think, right, oh, the crowd started to turn for Gezi. They're being really nice. And they'll do something, you're like, oh, what are you doing? Why have you done that? And they just have this little smile and you're like, oh, you've just done it to yourself again. But he is honestly one of the most genuine, nicest guys you'll meet. He really is. Really is. Which kills me to say because he's Welsh, but so is Johnny.
1: Yeah. I love Wadey, and I've put a sneaky bet on him to take it out this weekend. Can you please ask the machine, Phil the Power or Luke the Nuke?
0: Still Phil? Yeah, I mean, I said this in a recent interview, you know, people were saying, like, Luke, and Luke is, don't get me wrong, he's something very, very, very special. But if you took everyone's best 2 years of their career and put all those into a bubble, you know, because that's what Luke's had so far, 2 years. You know, you need to say, I'm not, what's the word, disregarding him or not saying he is absolutely amazing, because he really is. You just got to look at the rankings. He's the best player in the world.
1: Mm.
0: But he's been doing it for a short time, you know, and it's a different world now to what Phil was in. Phil was like the most driven person I've ever met for what he did for a living. Luke isn't the same person. Luke does lots of other things, you know. He's got lots of other interests. And Luke's earned enough money already, I'm sure, to retire. So that's a difference. That's a difference,
1: big,
0: you know.
1: Big difference.
0: Phil could have earned all the money in the world for 25 years, 30 years. He was more driven than anyone I've ever met, you know. He was the kind of guy that would win the world championships and then get up the next day and practice for the bits that didn't go right.
1: Just amazing.
0: Different drive. Mm. But yeah, I mean, Luke is very, very, very good. He's amazing. He's the world's best player at the moment. But I don't think you can compare someone that's had a 2-3 year career against someone that's had 30 years doing it. It's non-comparable.
1: A few questions about, will Adrian Lewis make a comeback? And I remember the first time AD came to New Zealand and he won. And I'll put my hand up. And before he came to New Zealand, before I met him, I thought he was an absolute pork chop. I didn't engage with him or anything. And then I met him. He kissed me on the face.
0: Yeah, all right, Dookie.
1: Yeah. Just a champion man, just a lovely bloke.
0: Just a...
1: And yeah. Did he get the yips? What's happened to AD?
0: No, I just think he fell out of love. I mean, we all fall out of love with the game. He fell out of love. And I don't think being, what would you call him, a winner? And playing how he was playing consistently game after game, I don't think that was for him. He was very unhappy in what he does or what he was doing. You know, and some people can do that, and some people are strong enough to take that through, and some people it eats up and destroys, and I think it destroyed him. Can he do it? Can he come back? He can do it 100%. He's got the ability
1: to want to, eh?
0: I think he... It's not if he wants to, it's how he's going to handle that pressure again and that stress and that all of that stuff. You know, can he do that? He knows if he can do it deep down. He'll know. You know, and that's the only thing why I question, because it's been, I think everyone's flirted with the idea more than he has, and I think that might be why he's taken longer to make the decision. I might be right, I might be wrong, but I think he's thinking, do I want to do that again, and can I do it again? In my mind, I would be like sat on the fence with it. I think he'd either come back and do what Adrian does and wallop a load of people, or he wouldn't be able to cut it. And I'm not sure.

0: sure how long he's been out of it, but I think Adrian's one of the very, very, very few people that I've ever watched or played darts against that he's one of the few that's capable of doing that. You know, most people I'd write off straight away that have been out of it for that long, but Adrian, only Adrian knows, and it wouldn't surprise me if Adrian come back and got inside the top 10 of the world.
1: Two questions left, James. Can't believe you're just in the studio with me after all these years. It's so cool.
0: Oh, it's emotional, right?
1: Yeah, it is. Can you please ask James, darts and pubs go hand in hand. When you're at your local pub, what's your beer of choice?
0: Probably the worst country in the world to say this. Foster's.
1: Oh, shit.
0: I know, I'm probably going to get a head kicked in when I get out of here now.
1: Let's go to an ad break. Foster's.
0: Yeah, I love it.
1: You're the only person I've ever met in my very long life where Foster's is the choice.
0: Not
1: you
0: true.
1: Are a different...
0: There's two others.
1: No, not that I've seen.
0: Who Johnny Clayton.
1: Johnny Clayton likes Foster's.
0: And I think Going Price might like the odd one.
1: Last question. I've saved the most important question.
0: You're disappointed.
1: VB,
0: sorry.
1: See how I've moved away? Steinager. Most important question of the whole chat. Do you want to go for a curry tonight?
0: I might do. Who's it with? Oh, no, I'm not going with Lee.
1: You can be. No, just me.
0: Yeah, all right, yeah.
1: Just for old time's sake. Just for old time. We'll go to the same place.
0: Yeah, all right.
1: 12 mains. Taste them all.
0: Not quite so many now. I've grown up a little bit, not too much. I'll settle for 8.
1: Yeah. James, it's been so good to get to know you over the years. And I was lucky enough to see the unseen side that most of the public get to see, and the things you did for my nephew, which I won't go into on here, is really, really special. You're a really good man.
0: Thank you.
1: You've got an awesome wife and family. I wish you nothing but the best, mate.
0: And you, young man.
1: Good
0: Thank
1: on you.
0: Thank you.
1: This is James Wade.
0: Pleasure.
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4: Ladies and gentlemen, all the way from the Netherlands, here's the world number 2 darts player, PDC, I think world championship runner-up. There he is, ladies and gentlemen, Jan van Veen. I think your first time in New Zealand?
5: Correct, first time ever here, yeah.
4: Welcome.
5: Thank you very much.
4: You're a young man, you're a tall man, you're going to be a very, very well-travelled man over the next few years, I suspect.
5: I hope so, yeah.
4: How young were you when you identified I want to travel the world playing darts? Were you a young man?
5: Oh, I started playing darts when I was 9, but back then it was just in my bedroom and some local pubs. And well, pubs, you're not even allowed in a pub in the Netherlands when you're 9 years old, but traveled, well, I think like 12, 13, I started traveling through Europe. But yeah, only this year is really around the world.
4: Tell me about that 12, 13, 14 year age group. Were there other 12 and 13 and 14 year olds?
5: Yeah, there were. In the Netherlands, we had a very good like youth system, especially back then. We had a lot of good players at that age. But I knew like at 12, 13, I was one of the better players at least from that group. And you start playing throughout Europe, like Germany, Denmark, all the beautiful places we went to. And, you know, it was a lot of great dart players back then, and even some are still playing now in the PDC.
4: Mm. The pioneer of darts in the Netherlands, the great man.
5: Raymond van Barneveld.
4: Yeah. He told me a story once when he won Lakeside. The other competition.
5: Yeah, Lakeside Embassy back then.
4: Yeah. Yeah. So he won the world champ. No one knew who he was. He won the world champs. He came back. Streets were lined from the airport to his house. And he was like, holy heck. And then he came second, I think, the next year. No one was there. And he was saying they only remember winners. But in the Netherlands, how big is darts? For the New Zealand audience, how big is darts as a sport?
5: It is massive.

0: It's on, so many people are watching it. I get recognised everywhere I go in the Netherlands because of how big darts is, and especially the World Championship, of course, which is that I got to the final, was runner-up, and then you're booming, and then everyone talks about you. And I think darts is growing in the Netherlands. You see it with so many good youth players coming through as well. And so, yeah, I think darts is only getting bigger and bigger.
1: Quite incredible. Like, 24 years of age, you finished second in the biggest tournament of the year.
0: Yeah.
1: Walking off the stage, happy, frustrated?
0: Both.
1: Yeah.
0: Of course, frustrated. I lost 7-1 in the final. I didn't really get a chance, and there was some other guy called Luke Littler, I think.
1: Never heard of him.
0: No, exactly. he was just too good on that day, and like he is on many days. But because I lost so heavily, I also got like a bit of satisfaction during the game. Like, okay, you even made it to the final, and I was... Of course, you still wanted to win, but like 5-1 down, I knew, okay, today is not my day.
1: Mm. When I watch a lot of darts. When you're on, you're a train that can't be stopped. You get in a flow state, don't you?
0: Yeah.
1: And your flow state, I feel, is quite unique to you. It's like you could be in the middle of the Sahara Desert in front of no one, or you could be in a packed Wembley Stadium. You're just in a zone.
0: Yeah.
1: How hard is it to get in that zone?
0: It is difficult. I wish I could turn it on and off every time, but you know, it's difficult. But as you say, I can feel myself going into the flow state. I feel really comfortable on that stage. I wish it could happen all the time, but it just doesn't. But we play so many tournaments, and you can't be at your best the full 100% of the time. And but you need to peak at the right moment. And luckily, at the World Championship, I did.
1: Mm. You sent a tweet or an Instagram post the other day to Qatar Airways, I think it was. I haven't got my gear. That tweet made the front page of the two major newspapers in New Zealand.
0: Oh, really?
1: So we need to know if you've got it back, or do I need to bring my darts from home to lend you?
0: You don't need to bring your darts. I still haven't got it back, though.
1: Oh, really?
0: The tournament is tomorrow, but there is a flight from Qatar Airways from Doha all the way to Auckland in the air right now, which is supposed to have my luggage on it. So I'll go to the airport tonight. It lands at 11:30 p.m. I'll be there picking up my luggage, hopefully.
1: That's crazy.
0: Yeah, 24 hours before the tournament starts. So
1: is it like your whole suitcase with all of your playing equipment, everything?
0: Yes, everything. Shirts, trousers, shoes, well, darts, of course. Like, darts are seen as weapons in the airline industry, so you can't take them on your carry-on, so you need to put them in your hold luggage.
1: Can you go to the dart depot or something here and buy the exact ones you will be playing with?
0: I was there on Monday. I was there on Monday. I landed Sunday, no luggage. I was there on Monday to get my set of darts, which is 95% the same as what I play with, but not the 100%.
1: What's the difference?
0: The point I use is a unique point, which is not available in any dart shop in the world.
1: Oh.
0: Because they're custom made for me, so I can't use that one. But the point there that's being sold is very similar, but I know it's different, so it's in my head already. So it's not ideal, but luckily tonight it's going to turn up my good luggage.
1: What is the weird question you've sent me?

1 p.m., 13th of August. Good to have you all along. Still to come on the show very shortly, Tony Johnson. We'll catch up with Thad Taylor from the TAB in this hour. And at the bottom of this hour, Dylan McCulloch just back from winning a World Cup triathlon event in Paraguay, which is probably a bigger win than you can imagine when you understand the injury situation he's been through over the last couple of years. So great to have him back in the country.

0: You're going to be maybe the grand final, so back to the top level of World Series racing, and that's on the 27th of September. And then I've got a few World Cups in Asia through October, and we're finishing with a home World Cup in Tauranga on the 20-something of November. So that'll be nice to have a World Cup back in New Zealand again. Last year was our last one, so that'll be good to finish the year off at home.
1: Golden, mate, golden. Go get him. Really appreciate you having some time with us so soon after a very triumphant time in Paraguay. Wish you all the very best in the future. Appreciate it.
0: Thanks, Daffy. Great to chat. Cheers.
1: There he is, Dylan McCulloch. Folks, just back from Paraguay. World Cup gold medalist after a year on the couch in 2025. With the spine injury and a smashed Achilles. Gosh, huge credit to him. We'll get a quick breakaway. Yeah, I'll be back shortly.
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3: The Warriors made a statement at home last week, knocking over the ladder-leading Panthers 28-12. 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
10: 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One bloke took 240 ODI wickets. The other played around at Augusta. It's Millsy and Guy on Sport Nation.
11: Streets I used to 21 after 3, Millsy and Guy on Sport Nation, live from the Kogan Mobile studio. Auckland have a football team and they've won the comp. What comp is that? Is it the same one as the Wellington team or is it a different league? Well, Auckland FC, who won the A-League this year, probably comes to mind, I would say. I imagine that's a text that's being a little bit facetious, but yes, the A-League competition. Least surprising news of all time about Super Rugby, that absolute dead comp, someone says on 8833. And let's shout out to Peter Thompson, of course from Barfoot and Thompson, who already puts a lot of money into sport, is now subsidising tickets to the first 15 final. Great man, says Brad.
12: Can I speak to that text as well? Yeah. So I went to a function last week and about the community game, and Peter was there and he got a standing ovation. That bloke there has given so much money to community sport. Peter Thompson is unbelievable. Especially in rugby here, but way down to the lower levels of club rugby and schoolboy rugby and stuff, Peter Thompson just gives it out.
11: Yep.
12: Amazing human.
11: Yep. I've been lucky enough to actually spend a little bit, not a lot of time with him, but played a couple of holes of golf with him. And he is a bloody good guy.
12: Yeah.
11: 22 after 3. Should we get into an agenda? We'll get to some more text shortly.
13: The agenda. Agenda 1.
14: Right, boys.

0: what the hell is going on with New Zealand rugby?
1: Let's start with the questions that people around the world have been waiting for you to answer. And for now, I'd just like a yes or no. Did you ever take banned substances to enhance your cycling performance?
2: Yes.
1: Yes or no, was one of those banned substances EPO?
2: Yes.
1: Did you ever blood dope or use blood transfusions to enhance your cycling performance?
2: Yes.
1: Did you ever use any other

0: banned substances like testosterone, cortisone, or human growth hormone?
1: Yes.
0: Yes or no? In all seven of your Tour de France victories, did you ever take banned substances or blood dope?
1: Yes.

0: TT. Get into them, TT.
1: Galloway!
0: Go, TT! Go, TT!
1: Sit down, you idiot!
0: Go, TT!
1: Eric in commentary.
2: Here he comes, Big Keith. Oh, I love Keith Galloway.
1: Come on, TT!
2: Big Keith nailed him there. Play every Sunday for us.
1: Oh, Big Keith!
2: Love him. Have a look, Big Redhead. Who wants to fight him?
0: Get the dresses off, boys. It's real footy. Give it to him.
2: Bingo.
3: He's quite a target.
2: That is too good. Wow. Oh, I can play this kid.
1: Here's Big Keith again.
0: Get into him, Keithy.
1: Galloway's coming off. No, you can't take him off.
3: He's not. He's looking mean. He's not happy at all.
1: Spoil a good day for Gus Gould.
2: Well, the big thing about Keith, he's limping, but he doesn't look any slower.
4: Coming up to 3 minutes after four, Millsy and Guy on Sport Nation. I can tell you, sadly, Paulie and Carl Tiley didn't get the 180. They have finished, though. There's a big embrace at the end. And as Brett says, Uncle Paulie sounds dodgy. He looked pretty buggered, I think is probably the right word, Millsy. He looked absolutely shot.
5: He's broken.
4: Yeah.
5: Carl's not too bad.
4: Carl's actually, yeah, he's soldiering on.
5: He looks like a princess out there. But yeah, 34 hours they've been up. It's a long time,
4: it
5: eh?
4: It is incredible. It is incredible. Someone says, get Paul Mawate a brown water. I think he might go and have one and then conk out for...

0: awesome regulations on all these poor clubs out there. Sometimes you can't drink and drive home anymore, which is a good thing, but they've got to put someone behind the bar for, say, 8 hours of the night, and that's a charge for the club. Yet no one's buying drink, so they run, therefore, that bar potentially at a loss
1: for X amount of hours.
0: For X amount of hours, because they've got to have some person there. Mm. And you've got to have what they call now a bar manager. So you've got to get a representative from the club that's got to go off and do some stupid little course and get a license to stand behind the bar. None of that stuff used to exist. And that's hurt the clubs massively as well. But hey, I'm just a bloke on a Saturday afternoon just trying to find a winner.
1: And we need to talk about that at some point. Mm. Maybe in about 10 or 15 minutes' time or so. The community money is so in demand now with the emergence of so many other sports. The cup is dry. We used to have four pubs competing to be the rugby club's main sponsor, but none of them now are interested as their businesses are a fraction of what they used to be. Being involved in trying to keep our club financially viable is extremely hard in this economy. Without the super payment, we would have to close the doors. Subs just don't cover it. Millsy needs to get out and experience what clubs and NPC unions are experiencing. But you've kind of just explained.
0: No one spends more time down the club footy fields than me. I'm sorry.
1: You do love your club footy. I can certainly back you up on that.
2: Yeah, but also, I mean, I'm not trying to have a pot shot at you here, Millsy.
0: Well, what's unusual?
1: That is unusual. He's not trying to have a pot shot at you.
2: I don't want this to come across as one, but it's all very well, I guess, saying no one spends more time down the sporting clubs than you. But there is a massive difference standing on the sideline watching your kids than the people that are giving up hours upon hours actually running the clubs. I think that's what that text means.
0: Yeah, it does. And I've sat on community boards before. Yeah. And it takes a lot of effort and time.
2: But like Elmo, I mean, you know, being the club captain or president of a junior club or that sort of thing.
0: Let's pick up. One of your family members is a club president?
2: Oh, yeah, the old man that did.
0: Oh, yeah. So how many hours would he do a week at a club unpaid? Oh,
2: yeah, extraordinary.
0: Extraordinary. And that's wonderful. But there are a lot of clubs out there who will have a director of coaching. Mm-hmm. And like there'll be eight people employed at a club, some of these clubs, all taking from a club. And that never used to be the case.
2: Yeah.
0: Flash. Never used to be the case.
2: Sad.
0: But it is now. And that's just the modern times. And another thing, like, club players, some clubs struggle to have players attending trainings because traffic's a bloody nightmare. Who you work for ask more of you, and so you can't get to your cricket club or rugby club in time for training.
1: Most people aren't getting out of work until 5:30, 6 o'clock at the latest, probably.
0: That's it. People didn't have to work on a Saturday, whereas now there's a lot of demands on people to work on a Saturday, so you join a club and you play and you go, oh, sorry, coach, I can't play this weekend. Boss needs me to do such and such, and that makes the bread. Whereas, again, back in my day, there's no work on Saturdays. I acknowledge times have changed a lot. And I remember Thursday night at the club, in my club, was the biggest night. You train, you go to the club, Pam would make a wonderful fee, and I'd play euchre all night. And that's how I learned how to play cards. And I'll get home like 10:30 at night. I was all at 15, get a kick up the arse from mum because I haven't done my homework, but I won at euchre. And that's a life lesson that you don't get at school.
1: It helped you in your cricket career as well.
2: And one of your great points and great ideas, and it just should happen, easy way to increase the volunteer base and people helping out around the clubs, if you have all those parents of high school students who are obviously watching their kids involved in high school sport, take away high school sport, put it back to the clubs, you bring all those parents and all those helpers back to the clubs too. Yep.
0: And then you've got whatever sport that is, say it's basketball, rugby or cricket, if they go back to those clubs, they are basketball, rugby and cricket people. Mm. You're at high school, you've got teachers trying to coach basketball, rugby and cricket and don't understand basketball, rugby and cricket. Mm. If you get it back to the clubs, then you're with that community of people.
1: I'm with Millsy. Get rid of school rugby and leave it at the club. Kids go to college next year and there is no pub at the school for us adults to drink while they train. Mm. Loses the community part. Someone says in 8833, Brendan also followed up and said, here, Kyle, I'm going to volunteer this season at my cricket to help out I'm challenging all to do the same. If the Wahs were to go on and win the title this season, the advisory/consultancy services of 1 KD Mills will

0: None of us can. Every single one of us can stand under a hoop when there's no pressure on you, in your hand, in your face, contact, stand aside, all that bullshit. Everyone can just put it in the hoop from half a metre away. It's ridiculous to say otherwise, and it's such an unremarkable watch, and I think that's reflective in their TV numbers and where their position is on the sporting landscape.
1: You actually disappoint me that you said you couldn't tackle who? Peter Steph-Tatoy. You're weak. I don't want you going to South Africa now. I don't want that sort of a commitment.
2: Rubbish mindset, eh, Millsy?
1: It's a terrible mindset.
2: Rubbish.
0: Leave your boots you couldn't behind. Do it either.
1: Mate, oh, round the ankles.
0: Lord knows. Hey, Millsy, we can give it a try, but I'm just saying, there's just nothing remarkable about netball.
3: Millsy was everywhere at the Rumble and Russell. No one got through him.
0: Mate, the guy did an Achilles chasing down a 12-year-old for an ankle tap.
3: 21 away from 5. Millsy and Guy on Sport Nation. Thanks to Kogan Mobile. 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Click it. Awesome. We'll be back shortly.
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0: 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With a great mix of analysis, laughs, hot takes and plenty of banter, we cover the important stories from the week that was and the sporting weekend ahead. 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

0: He was on Breakfast This Morning with Scotty, Izzy, and of course Sam as well, talking about adjusting to the life of being a major champion and the conversations he's had with the likes of Jordan Spieth and Rory McIlroy.
1: Yeah, there was no way I was playing at least those first 2 weeks. My head was completely scrambled. I still catch myself every once in a while going, oh crap, you're a major champion. Like, what does that mean? And like everything else that goes with it. I had a chat on the range this week with Jordan Spieth about, basically he said, don't get a torch and shine it inside the claret jug. You might not like what you see down there. that's just like a conversation I never ever expected to have, right?
0: Yeah.
1: It's like I needed that time to prep, but I still can't get I still can't get used to some of it. You know, Rory comes up to me today, gives me a massive hug, says I'm, really happy for you, and go, oh, that champions dinner at St. Andrews next year is going to be really fun. And I'm like, I didn't even really know there's a champions dinner at St. Andrews. So it's like, oh, that's a cool little addition to that.
0: Yeah, nice.
1: So like, there's lots of stuff like that that just keeps popping up out of nowhere. But I guess the good thing is the golf still feels like golf.
0: Millsy and Guy. Ryan Fox there with the breakfast team this morning. And what I was going to say was, in that interview, he pretty much said he's not expecting to be right on song, as you'd probably imagine this week, off the back of a few massive weeks from winning the claret jug, coming back home. Obviously, he hasn't been able to practice perhaps as much as he, well, not perhaps, as much as he normally would leading into a tournament like this. He has been able to get back to Florida and have some practice, so he won't be terrible, you wouldn't have thought, but he's not as confident as he normally would. As Millsy says, $81 in the market is Ryan Fox as the outright winner. If you like him for a top 20 type finish, he is.
2: What
0: I just continue to scroll down the page, $4 for a top 20 finish.
2: Interesting in that market. Like, it's the best of the best players. Let's not forget about that. But fourth favourite is Sam Burns at 19s. And I always find when Foxy and Sam Burns meet at the back end of a comp, Foxy always comes out on the right side of the ledger.
0: You are right, Millsy. You are dead right. The evidence is there. Exactly saying that. Scotty Scheffler, $5.60.
2: But
0: your favourite.
2: Sam Burns is also a very good passer.
0: He is. He's a good golfer in general. Make sure you check out David Bileski's bookie beater as well. Justin Thomas' top 20 finish was $2. You're getting $2.50 from the TAB for that.
2: Well, the interesting thing about JT is he needs a good performance for the President's Cup selection. So he's been playing on the driving range. He's in a good mindset. He chased it hard last week, but he needs a really good performance.
3: He is an absolute race course certainty to be picked for the President's Cup, regardless
2: as
3: of his
2: selection
3: last this week.
2: But some players out there, Lash, like to be picked on merit, not a captain's pick.
0: Do you know who doesn't need a captain's pick? Ryan Fox.
2: No, Foxy's in there.
0: Yeah, I know. I think that's long overdue for him, in my humble opinion.
2: Well, he got stung last time because it's like, who was skipper last time of South African?
0: Was it Trevor Immelman?
2: Trevor Immelman, he picked a South African bloke instead of Foxy.
0: Yeah.
2: He was ranked lower than Foxy.
0: Yeah.
2: And that's why we need to bury them in the rugby series.
3: Oh, yeah.
0: Just one of the many reasons.
2: Trevor Immelman didn't pick Foxy. To just bury them. That's maths. Don't worry about dart maths. That's maths.
0: Half past five, Millsy and Guy on Sport Nation. Check out the TAB app if you want to get involved in the St. Jude Championship, the FedEx St. Jude Championship. Plenty of odds there for you to get around, and you can, of course, make a little same-game multi there around that as well. Speaking of breakfast, plenty coming up tomorrow. We've been talking about the netball situation, and there might be some movement around netball tomorrow. Jenna Wootton is only 2 days into her tenure as Netball New Zealand Chief Executive. Scotty and Sammy talked to her about the future of the sport, whether privatisation can save the ANZ Premiership, and taking on one of the country's biggest sporting hot seats. Warriors NRLW star Meli Hufanga joins the show, and Warrior Nation founder Richie Morgan as well. We'll talk them through the latest Suncorp and Caxton Street Warriors fans takeover against the Broncos this weekend, and they'll also be talking some NPC with Northland's Jordan Hutchings, and White Ferns legend Amy Satterthwaite will be on the show as well as she takes on the head coaching gig with the Canterbury Magicians. It is 28 and a half away from 6 o'clock. Millsy and Guy on Sport Nation. Thanks to the team at Coach.

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8: 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One bloke took 240 ODI wickets. The other played around at Augusta. 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
6: Brighton with the dummy in Brighton. The 17-year-old says, I'm young and I'm free.
7: Him having to make these tackles. Oh, Gail Broughton, are you kidding me? With the silky skills, the huge dummy. They all fought it. Broughton goes in.
8: And one of them is Broughton, trying to go on the outside. Broughton, in for the corner, scores. And a nation that has scaled every other peak in rugby now has the one prize that was missing. An Olympic gold. Black gold in Tokyo. New Zealand Olympic champions.
6: It bounces down to Broughton, and Gail Broughton, the New Zealand Sevens rugby star, with her first touch in the NRLW.
9: Countdown is over. The Broncos are back on top of the rugby league world.
10: Here comes Broughton again. Broughton! And there is the first try, 2026, Gail Broughton.
11: Oh, yes, what an introduction. I think that gives you a bit of an inkling that we've got a special Six Again co-hosted by the one and only Gail Broughton. Kia ora, Gail. How did that feel?
12: Oh, man. Thank you so much for having me on the show, firstly. I know exactly those videos. I can't lie, I've watched them a couple times, but it takes me way back to my debut, obviously my introduction into the NRLW, and yeah, winning a premiership with a couple of my best mates. So yeah, get me tingles.
11: Yeah, I was going to say, a bit of goosebumps listening to that Olympics one too.
12: Yeah, oh man, it feels like such a long time ago. I think I was just talking to Kelly Brown.

0: Oh, we're blessed, absolutely. And I want to talk about this season. Obviously, you're back home. You're now playing for the Warriors. How has it been coming back home?
1: Yeah, it's been an introduction itself. And I think a huge transition for myself. Obviously, main reasoning around coming home was obviously bringing what I have learnt the last couple of years in Brisbane, but also Sydney. But ultimately,

0: to be honest, I feel trustworthy no matter what when I've got Shakira Baker, Mele Hufanga, and, you know, like, it's crazy. Anyone who's outside me, like, I just have to do my job and I just have to do it well. So, yeah, I was really, really proud of the girls and their efforts that they showed in the weekend, and we can only just get better each week.
1: Got to talk about that hit with Haruta Butler. Boy, that was good. I mean, that is making the rounds. That would have hurt if you're on the other side.
0: Oh, look, and I've seen her make that hit like a couple times during the week at training. And I

0: go for an upset. I reckon the Eels can do it this weekend. Yeah, Eels.
1: Okay, Broncos, Roosters in the grand final rematch.
0: You already know who I'm going for. Up the hoi ho all day, Broncos.
1: Knights and the Raiders. This will be a game.
0: Yeah. I reckon the Knights are very similar. After a loss, they seem to really find a different type of momentum. So

0: Deontay Wilder in his last fight. Joshua and Fury are arguably as far away from a title fight as Joseph is. I know they're bigger names, but, you know, Joshua hasn't exactly been impressive in the last 2 years. It's all there for Joe. I'd like to see him fight Dubois. It's a fight that was supposed to be made. That's a fun fight, but I think he might end up with a Hrgović or someone like that.
1: Yeah. Do you ever see a world where Tyson and Joe would square off?

0: running as well on the LA card.
1: Yeah.
0: So there are some interesting options there. But he has definitely unlocked another tier. And I mean, I don't think it's a stretch to say that is probably one of the best sort of like contender to realistic. Prospect to realistic title contender performances we've seen in recent memory.
1: And for the UFC, now you have another Australian main eventer if you want to put a card down in Australia. Like, I think he's at that level now where he could main event an Australian card.
0: Absolutely.
1: They've got a fair few of those now. I mean, Robert Whittaker's put himself back in the rankings with a light heavyweight win. So, I was actually having a look. Australia's got like 14 UFC signed fighters at the moment.
0: Not to mention the old Balkan Bear and Cam Russ and all those guys.
1: If you count those two, plus Casey O'Neill, who identifies as Scottish despite the fact he's Australian, if you count those two, they've got 18, 19.
0: Tom Nolan,
1: who I
0: love, who has actually been training at City Kickboxing. He's been spotted there recently. So, they're definitely building some depth there. But, not a bad little fight card there, but we definitely got a lot out of that main event. Right, we're going to take a little bit of a break here on the Fight Club podcast. Up next, we're going to have a look at this weekend's blockbuster card.
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0: But I see what the UFC is doing. He said four MMA fights, bro.
1: Like, he's not Brock Lesnar, right? Yeah. Like, so, you know, Brock fought for a title in his third freaking MMA fight. So, look, I think with Gabe Stevenson, they see what they have. They're taking their time. There's no rush, man. There's no rush when you've got Cyril Gain as the champ. You've got potential matchups there for Cyril Gain with Tom Aspinall if he returns, a rematch with Alex Bejeda. So, there's no rush here to move.

0: Join me, Daniel McCarty, every Saturday from 10 a.m. as I'm joined by the sports freak and captain Happy Graham Beasley and former Black Cap battler Grant Elliott to kick off your sporting weekend. 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
1: It takes something special to go the distance. Like All Blacks legend Sir Colin Meads. Pine Tree was at the top of his game from 1957 to 1957.

0: Thank you.
1: Well, there you go, Trent Robinson, and I thought he explained that pretty well. It is hard for the referees to land on that on the run. I hadn't thought about that particular angle. Him talking about the fact that the rule's a rule and it's right, but the reason he was put in that position was because of the player being impaired on the run through.
2: Yeah.
3: And it's also a try-scoring opportunity. It's different to a catch in the field of play.
1: Yeah, 100%. 100%.
2: I'm not a fan of the rule either way. I don't like the rule at all.
1: Captain Disrupt. righto, folks, we're going to take a break. 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We may hear from Ivan as well. 0457 736 736. Carol's on the text saying, I can't understand why DCE is going to the north of England when he knows the king lives in Queensland, says Carol. Well, like Carol, you can have your say. 0457 736 736.
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Holy... Now time for a break, I think. Find

0: The Daily Telegraph reports the young playmaker is hoping to return to the Panthers, where he would join father Ivan and older brother Nathan. Nathan's contract expires at the end of 2027, while Ivan has also confirmed that 27 will be his last. Sports News updates brought to you by the great team at Night and Day. Red Bull refreshes for just $3 every Tuesday in August at Night and Day.
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And I think it's because it's that whole federal model, whereas if it was privatised, the big thing about privatisation is you want a membership base and a database, and this is all businesses, Telecom, Vodafone, the whole lot, Mercury, all these big companies. You want a database, effectively, of people you can

0: 100% to everything. So, yeah, I definitely think she's definitely changing the way that we look at hookers. And I think her game, like, is just crazy. Like, when I think of her, I think she can play 13. I think she can play half. I think she can play nine. Like, any of those positions, I reckon she could easily have a crack at, because she loves the defence. Like, I know a lot of halves, and I know for myself as well, personally, you know, defence isn't my strong point, and me and Ron always laugh about it. I wasn't brought for my defence. That's okay. we'll take the joke. But, yeah, with Pets, she loves it, eh? She'll get in there, she'll put her head wherever it needs to be put. So, yeah, I think her game is only really a tipping point at the moment. And I hope she continues to stay with this game, because she's only getting better and better and better. So, who knows what she's going to look like in 2-3 years. So she's just that good.
1: Yeah, scary for other teams, yeah. But good for the Wires if she sticks with. What's it also been like being back out there with your mate Millie? Because you've been some great combos there.
0: Oh, man, I've missed her, eh? I've missed her genuinely. Yeah, she's just incredible. Like, it really is hard to, I guess, put into words just how good of a centre she is. And I genuinely feel like sometimes she doesn't get the respect that she deserves, and undervalued a little bit. But from knowing her as the person, love her to death. You know, like, we have that type of relationship, and we've built that type of relationship through, you know, the Broncos and through the Wires now, that it's for life. It's for life. Me and Millie are for life. And it would forever be hard to see her go somewhere else, or if anything, I'll probably follow, to be honest. That's how for life it is. But it's been amazing.

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0: Yeah, for sure. I've loved playing alongside Jeefers, and obviously we're in NRW right now. But when we're in Kiwi Ferns, just that connection, Aces, like there's nothing like it. Just playing with each other and just a bigger purpose and a bigger meaning and playing for our home. And yeah, that's definitely something that God willing, if that happens, if the opportunity is there, I'd love to take it with both hands. But I guess we can't re really reap those rewards unless we do our job and play good footy in NRLW. So yeah, I'll give it to you,
1: Yeah,
0: Jeefers.
1: nah, you took the words straight out of my mouth, sis. Yeah, me and you both, we carry so much love for the black jersey, and if our time is called for to wear it and to don it, then I know we both step up to that plate willingly. So yeah, obviously that's the end goal, but for now we're playing in our respected clubs, and I know me and Lee, we both want to win a premiership. So yeah,
2: Absolutely.
1: another one. Aces, you want to win another one and I want to win another one. So
0: Oh, 100%.
2: And just on that, Lee, what is the belief for the Raiders? You've taken on two top teams. You pushed the Roosters came down to literally the conversions, and you beat the Broncos. That your team belief must be huge at the moment. And you whipped the Warriors.
0: Honestly, it's been good. Like I said, I think we all have belief in ourselves. And one thing I actually spoke to my team about is that you have to have the confidence and belief in yourself first to be able to trust one another on the field. So I think that's something that we're definitely building on. Just having belief in ourselves and getting the job done. We've all been, I guess, selected for a reason. So take honor and pride in that. And once we focus on ourselves and have confidence ourselves, the rest will flow. So I've just been, so proud of my team and each individual player. We've had a couple new players in our team as well. They've been really good assets in our team too. Not just, on the field, but off the field. The connection there is very much alive, and yeah, it's just been good so far. So hoping to carry that into the rest of the season.
2: Well, thanks for joining us. Keep up the good work. We don't usually say it here, but go the green machine.
0: Woohoo! Thanks, guys. Thanks for having me.
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0: treat this like their grand final. Don't think that they won't see this as a monstrous game for them this weekend.
1: Are you talking about the Warriors or the Broncos?
0: No, I'm talking about the Broncos will lift. They may be out, but they've got so much to prove, and there could be careers in the balance over the next 3 weeks at the Broncos. And they've already announced there's some massive, huge, everybody is accountable review that's going to go down at the end of the season for Brisbane. And that never sounds great if you're a player or a coach. But the Roosters, as you mentioned, got

0: Johnny Clayton and Damon Hetta take on the best of Oceania. Across two huge nights of 180 madness, walk-on anthems and electric atmosphere, this is sport's biggest party. 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
6: We are contractually obligated to talk about the NRL and somehow crowbar the Warriors in because that's in Sammy Ackerman's agreement with Sport Nation and this show.
7: Yep. I'll walk out otherwise.
6: I think we've covered that for the time being. Your thoughts on 8833. We move now to focus on the All Blacks. Yesterday's story, Richie Mwanga finally on a plane. Thank God they just sorted that out and got on with the job. Amazing though, isn't it? Like, had that story not been broken, and I believe Pat McKendry at One News was the first to have that story, would New Zealand Rugby have said anything?
7: But why not? Bradley Slater wasn't cloak and dagger. Do you know? It was like Bradley Slater's coming to...
6: I know. I find it so bizarre that even when a story is handed to you by virtue of the fact that this guy has just been a headline for the last two seasons, three. He's just been a headline. Not of his own volition. The fact is that he's been talked about by All Black coaches. He's been the centre of a massive debate around the All Blacks' own eligibility system. He's been a source of a conversation around do we need him, do we not need him, etc. He finally gets his boarding pass after 3 years. 3 years of being talked about as coming back to be a potential All Black again. And what were you going to do? Usher him out the door without saying a word? It is ludicrous to me. You can do all your work behind the scenes and your marketing plans and your media plans, and then a story lands in your lap. It's a gift. And rather than make a sound about it, you just... I'm surprised the guy didn't sort of arrive at Christchurch Airport under a Hessian sack. I don't get it myself. Anyway, the debate will go on about whether the All Blacks needed Richie Mwanga or not. In the meantime, the debate continues around another All Black 10, and that is Beauden Barrett, who is not playing 10 this weekend. Mm. He is playing fullback for the All Blacks against the Bulls. Still no sign of Will Jordan. A welcome return to Cody Taylor, who will captain the side. Paddy Tuipulotu, Fabian Holland will lock the scrum. Terrell Lomax, he gets his first start on the tour. Xavier Neumea, pretty fresh into the team, he will get a start as well. Cortez Ratema has been handed the number 9 jersey with the impressive Kyle Preston on the bench. Jacob at first 5. Morby on the left wing. Rico Ioane at centre with Anton Leonard-Brown and Leroy Carter on the right. Takeaho, George Bauer, Siali Luaki, Josh Lord, Wallace Satiti, Timothy Tavatavanawa and Emoni Narawa, the reserves. Intrigued to me, Beauden Barrett going back to full.

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With a great mix of analysis, laughs, hot takes and plenty of banter, we cover the important stories from the week that was and the sporting weekend ahead. 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

0: I frankly, after seeing you yesterday, but yeah. I'm glad you are. And it's a busy old weekend once more for the TAB. TAB.co.nz is where you need to go to watch and bet live on your favourite sports, or better still, download the app. Paulie, have a great day and a wonderful weekend, buddy. No more darts for you, please.
1: Yeah, cheers, boys. Looking forward to it, and good luck to all the punters out there who are going to have a bit of a flutter this weekend.
0: Good man. Cheers, Paulie. Appreciate you. Jordan Hutchings still to come out of the Tunny Far. We'll be with him right after the break.
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0: Taranaki point of view and the scouting that's been done, what has been the major focus?
1: Just that big physical pack of theirs, physical as, and obviously got some awesome ball carriers out in the back line, so I just look to get up and kind of shut that down this evening.
0: Terrell Peter, at number 8 for you guys, mate. I think he's another one who's shown some really good form to start the season. In terms of a pack and how you're operating, and it seems to be a lot of round-the-corner plays, a lot of ball carries. You guys are really actively involved trying to play a real 15-man game. Would that be about right for you?
1: Yeah, 100%. Just get the big boys involved.

class half back room. Hall. Melbourne with a decision. 8-9. Hall. And a ball behind and a tip on the right side. Right foot step and they'll get it done easily. Israel Leota. Debut season in the NPC. Whoa!

0: ground. I know Auckland played at Western Springs last week, and again, and it just adds a little bit of atmosphere to rather than playing in a massive, big, empty stadium.
1: A couple other sports headlines for you. The Panthers got beaten 12-6 last night by the Roosters. Means the Roosters have gone to the top of the NRL Premiership ladder. And also, this will make you laugh. If you like a bit of schadenfreude, you know, wallowing in someone else's misery, the Australians rolled for 198 in the first test against Bangladesh in the first innings. The Bangladeshis, 96 for 1 in reply. So, always good to see the Aussie test team taking one on the nose. So, those are a few more headlines for you from PGG Rights and Turf. It is 9:13. A reminder, 8833, your best bet of the weekend, plus your Betcher account number and your name as we compile a five-leg Betcher multi. When we come back, Hadley Parks joins us. We're going to talk some NPC and some ABs.
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0: alarms don't get hit the night before the match. Like it's a different place, and you need some cool, calm heads in those coliseums of stadiums. And having a little bit of experience floating around a young guy like Ruben Love is certainly gonna help him in the long term. So, you know, sometimes it's just good having an old man around rather than having him on the field. Good having him in the team.
1: 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We'll get to those shortly. 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

0: 12 months when they come back, right? We've seen it multiple times. We've seen probably the only person who hasn't done it really has been Artie. He's come back in really great shape. But, you know, Bodie was a bit slow when he came back. We've had other players do it. Some of the forwards we had, Brody Retallick did it 1 year and he came back and just got monstered for the first 8 months before he got his body back into serious shape. So it's a big ask. And he, Moana left without the intention to come home and has sort of come home more Razor once Razor got nominated in there. So I feel quite possibly body may not be in the best shape, and it's a fight, particularly at that age, to get yourself back into that type of rugby, that high energy, high running rugby. It's not easy to get your body up to those levels of fitness, and it's going to take him some time. So I doubt whether we'll see him on this tour. That's my gut feel.
1: All right, there you go. That's Steve's thoughts. What are yours? 8833, let us know. It is 13 past 10. When we come back, we're going to talk Heartland Footy with Kevin here.
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0: It is a couple of minutes past 11 here on Sport Nation Mornings with Ricardo and Steve Devine. 8833 is the text line. Love to hear from you on that, whether it's a comment on the league or the rugby this weekend or something else, or maybe you've got a bet for us for our Friday lock-in as we look for the five best bets of the weekend. We'll put them all together in a multi, put $100 bonus cash from Betcha on it, and then give it away if you want to be part of that. Best bet, 8833, include your Betcha account number and your name as well. We've got a heap coming in. John is big on Canberra to beat the Sharks 1-12 at $8 and Xavier Savage anytime try scorer. Mate, I think the Sharks are, the Raiders are done, aren't they?
1: Yeah.
0: Sharks are top four.
1: Sharkies at home.
0: Yeah.
1: But mind you, they can play good footy, they can play bad footy, but when they're on, jeepers, they're on.
0: Yeah, that is true. The Turbos, Manawatu. They are, I don't think they're going to win this weekend, but they're playing Otago in Palmy. And Sam reckons they're worth looking at with a point start of 16.5. Maybe. Pays a dollar 90.
1: Mate, they're fit. They're strong, the Turbos. They can start well. They're in with a sniff. They always finish strong. They're fit. I don't mind the Turbos. I think... When they're playing well, we've got a really good comp going on.
0: Yeah, that's true, because that means there's depth everywhere, right?
1: Yeah.
0: Bulldogs 13 plus against the Rabbitohs. Dogs will be seething after blowing that game against the Chooks last week. And I reckon they'll be locked in tonight and absolutely hump the Bunnies. That is from Rory.
1: Yeah, listen, I'm a Doggies fan, so I was disappointed last week. They had a chance to win that. And, you know, the Roosters are on fire. I'm a big Doggies fan. I'm

0: score a try. He's paying $1.83 any time against the Dogs.
1: Well, didn't he? He had another three last week in the first half. You know what amazes me about Alex Johnston? He's never played State of Origin. He's never played for Australia. He's the most try scorer in NRL history, and he hasn't made any rep teams ever. I don't even think he... Did he play City Country?

0: Patrick Tuipulotu as the locks. Parker and Cigna are the flankers with Lakai at 8. Cortez Ratama, Josh Jacob are the halves. Anton Leonard-Brown and Rico Ioane are the midfield pairing with Josh Morby on one wing, Leroy Carter on the other, Bowden Barrett at fullback. Samasoni Tokiahau, George Bauer, Siali Loaki are the reserve front rowers with Josh Lord, Wallace Atiti, Kyle Preston, Timothy Tavatavanawai and Amoni Narawa also on the bench. That game against the Bulls this weekend. If you missed last night's NPC action, Harbour absolutely steamrolled the Lions in the capital 47-7, and the Chooks got up 12-6 over the Panthers as well. And there's been a development in the Tim Payne saga as well. Tim Payne is former All White, of course, current All White, but over in former Phoenix player over in Olympia in Paraguay. He got signed there for about $400,000, I think, to go play the season. Played his debut game the other day. They won 5-0. He scored. Good goal too. Now the jersey from that game, his debut jersey, signed up for auction, and it's kicked off. It's up to $21 million in the Paraguayan currency, which is about $3,500 US. He's turned into a superstar. This story's not being held by New Zealand media. This is on ESPN.com out of the States. So ESPN seemed to love him.
1: He just went massive, right? It's crazy. Like, he's probably more famous online than he is as a soccer player, but it's just massive.
0: Yeah, we did some work with McDonald's around the World Cup, and they over the World Cup they did those cups, those limited edition cups, and I think there was a Beckham one, a Thierry Henry one, a Lamine Yamal, Ronaldinho, Hunsi Shunmin as well. Those were everywhere, and then certain countries had certain other ones. Tim Payne, there was a Tim Payne cup. They did 800 of them worldwide. So you'd expect New Zealand to be one, right?
1: Mm-hmm.
0: The other two countries that had the Tim Payne Cup? Argentina, where that influencer is that picked him up.
1: Yeah, yeah.
0: And Spain. They actually had calls from Spain wanting the Tim Payne Cup in Spain.
1: Wow.
0: Which is just mad.
1: Wow.
0: I would have thought. Yeah, so there you go. That continues to go well for Tim Payne, his career up in Paraguay. There you go. Those are your sports news headlines with PGG Rights and Turf. 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When we come back, we head to Wales. We're going to talk EFL Championship and Swansea.
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12: Night and Day.

ultimately, and to try and broadcast us to a bigger audience to try and get those funds in, whether it's from an overseas market of people perhaps buying the shirt, or to improve the sponsorship deals, which has happened this season with our new sponsor, AG1, which they're calling a landmark sponsorship deal. So I think there's still progress to be made, but I think it's quite clear that what they are doing is having an impact. They're definitely raising the commitment.